Amen. Bless you, Lord. 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I love that line. 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Father, hold me. 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
2: This is Marianne Chainer with your Elwood City weather forecast for Monday, July 13th. Mostly sunny. High temperature 89, low temperature 67. Looking ahead to Tuesday, sunny. Here we go again. High temperature 94, low temperature 72. On Wednesday, mostly sunny. High temperature 96, low temperature 70. 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
1: This is Marianne Chainer with your Elwood City weather forecast for Monday, July 13th. Mostly sunny, high temperature 89, low temperature 67. Looking ahead to Tuesday, sunny. Here we go again. High temperature 94, low temperature 72. On Wednesday, mostly sunny. High temperature 96, low temperature 70. Wonder Elwood is on Wednesday, July 15th, from 5 to 9 p.m. Elwood City, Pennsylvania. 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

Last fall we were in Africa, and in just a minute we're gonna call Botswana Africa. And they're gathered around with us and listening in. And as we were there in Africa, they taught me this song back. They said, we want to teach it to you in our language, which is Setswana. And it's very, very simple. And I want to teach it to you. And we're going to call them in a minute. And the first thing they're going to hear is you guys singing this song to them in their language. All right? It's going to be beautiful. It's like this.

0: And now, Father, we rise up and we say, salvation, spring up from the ground. Lord, rend the heavens and come down. Seek the lost and heal the lame.
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but God's voice and heard you missing. Why don't you open up your heart and listen? You're investing God's money in equipment and liquid assets to pile up and build up rock and mortar with every quarter that you ask for. But God doesn't want ceilings for buildings, but he wants to bring healings to a

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righteousness, joy, peace, in the Holy Ghost, God's power within us, and what we need most. 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One more thing. Do they know through our life and see with their sight that we are the lights in this world darkest?

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1: This is Marianne Chainer with your Elwood City weather forecast for Monday, July 13th. Mostly sunny. High temperature 89, low temperature 67. Looking ahead to Tuesday, sunny. Here we go again. High temperature 94, low temperature 72. On Wednesday, mostly sunny. High temperature 96, low temperature 70. Wonder Elwood is on Wednesday, July 15th, from 5 to 9 p.m. Elwood City, Pennsylvania. 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
1: This is Marianne Chainer with your Elwood City weather forecast for Monday, July 13th. Mostly sunny, high temperature 89, low temperature 67. Looking ahead to Tuesday, sunny. Here we go again. High temperature 94, low temperature 72. On Wednesday, mostly sunny, high temperature 96, low temperature 70. Wonder Elwood is on Wednesday, July 15th, from 5 to 9 p.m. Elwood City, Pennsylvania. 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
1: High temperature 94, low temperature 72 on Wednesday. Mostly sunny. High temperature 96, low temperature 70. Wonder Elwood is on Wednesday, July 15th from 5 to 9 p.m. Elwood City, Pennsylvania. 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
1: This is Marianne Chainer with your Elwood City weather forecast for Monday, July 13th. Mostly sunny. High temperature 89, low temperature 67. Looking ahead to Tuesday, sunny. Here we go again. High temperature 94, low temperature 72. On Wednesday, mostly sunny. High temperature 96, low temperature 70. 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
1: Hi, folks. This is Jerry Corbin, and it's Flag Day. Each day in America, teachers and over 70 million students recite the Pledge of Allegiance along with thousands of citizens, the Boy Scouts, Girl Scouts, American Legion, and many other fraternal and patriotic organizations. Most have no idea of the origin or the meaning of the pledge. Not every country has a pledge, you know. The United States is one of very few. In 1892, President Benjamin Harrison called for an idea to commemorate the 400th anniversary of the discovery of America on Columbus Day. He called for the development of a special patriotic school program to highlight the event. The National Education Association got Youth Companion to sponsor the observance. They arranged for President Harrison and Congress to announce a national proclamation which centered around the American flag ceremony and yet unwritten flag salute. James B. Upham was a key staff member and junior partner at the Perry Mason Company. In 1891, Francis Bellamy, under the supervision of Upham, authored a program for the celebration, including a flag salute or Pledge of Allegiance. The initial version was, "I pledge allegiance to the flag and to the republic for which it stands, one nation, indivisible, with liberty and justice for all." The recitation was for that day only, but it was a huge success and was quickly adopted by the nation. The Pledge of Allegiance was first published in September 8, 1892, in an issue of Youth's Companion, a weekly family magazine published by the Perry Mason Company in Boston, with a circulation of over 500,000. The pledge in 1923 was altered when the words, "My flag," were changed to "The flag of the United States." At the urging of the American Legion's National Flag Conference in 1924, it was altered again with the addition of "All of America" after "Flag of the United States." This was codified into public law in 1942. The pledge remained unchanged until the 1950s. The Senator Joseph R. McCarthy hearings brought the Red Scare to the nation. Fearing communism might find a footing in America, Congress thought that acknowledging God as our national symbol, America might be better protected from the communist movement. The pledge was amended in 1954 to include the words, "Under God." In 1956, the motto on all coinage, "E Pluribus Unum," or "Out of Many One," was changed to read, "In God We Trust." These measures were based on the fact that America was founded on Christian principles by Christian founding fathers, and it further proves that there was never any basis for the often repeated, tired old phrase, "separation of church and state," a phrase that can be found in no founding document. It does not exist. Since 1954, the pledge has read, "I pledge allegiance to the flag of the United States of America, and to the republic for which it stands, one nation under God, indivisible, with liberty and justice for all." These changes were made by a nation intent on protecting itself from revisionists, those who would rewrite history by declaring it a secular nation. They wanted to make it clear that the United States was founded on a belief in God. The resolution to change the pledge was introduced into the House by Representative Louis C. Rabaut. He proposed to add the words "under God" as "one nation under God." Note the placement of the comma between one nation and under God. As part of its deliberations, the House Judiciary Committee solicited an opinion for comma placement from the Library of Congress. Three proposals were considered: one nation, comma, under God; one nation, under God; one nation, indivisible, under God. The Library of Congress reported the following recommendations. Under general accepted rules of grammar, a modifier should normally be placed as close to as possible to the word it modifies. In the present instance, this would indicate that the phrase under God being intended as a fundamental and basic characterization of our nation might well be put immediately following the word nation. Further, since the basic idea is a nation founded on a belief in God, there would seem to be no reason for a comma after nation. One nation under God thus becomes a single phrase, emphasizing perfectly the idea desired by the author. The Judiciary Committee and the House concurred with the Library of Congress, adopting the single phrase. The Senate co-sponsored the resolution was Senator Homer Ferguson, who said, "In the joint resolution during the Senate debate, our nation was founded on a fundamental belief in God. It was important for Congress to officially acknowledge the United States as a nation founded on the belief in God, that even a comma placement was debated to ensure the proper meaning was conveyed. With insertion of the words under God, comma, the pledge might now be considered both a patriotic oath and a public prayer. We pledge allegiance, but we are doing according to Black's Law Dictionary, 6th edition. Allegiance is defined as obligation of fidelity and obedience to government in consideration for protection that government gives. Although the flag represents the embodiment of our national conscience and is easily the most recognized symbol of our nation, and one that I proudly support. Yes, it seems clearly to be a religious pledge of allegiance to our flag because our country was founded on Christian principles." I heard a commentary on the Pledge of Allegiance by Red Skelton. It went something like this. As a schoolboy, one of Red Skelton's teachers explained the words meaning of the Pledge of Allegiance to his class. Skelton later wrote down and eventually recorded his recollection: "I, me, an individual, a committee of one, pledge, dedicate all my worldly goods to give without self-pity, allegiance, my love and my devotion to the flag, our standard, Old Glory, a symbol of freedom. Wherever she waves, there is respect, because your loyalty has given her dignity that shouts, freedom is everybody's job. United. That means that we are all united, and we all come together." States. Individual communities that have united into 50 great states. 50 individual communities with pride and dignity and purpose, all divided with imaginary borders, yet united to a common purpose, and that is love of country. And to the Republic, Republic, a state in which sovereign power is invested in representatives chosen by the people to govern, and government is the people, and it's from the people to the leaders, not from the leaders to the people. Not a democracy, as no democracy has ever survived in the history of the world, for which it stands. One nation meaning so blessed by God, indivisible, incapable of being divided, with liberty, which is freedom, the right to power, to live one's own life without threats, fear, Fear of being kicked off of Facebook, having your Twitter page shut down, or some sort of retaliation? And justice, the principle or qualities of dealing fairly with others, for all, which means boys and girls, it is as much your country as it is mine. And now, folks, help me recite the Pledge of Allegiance. I pledge allegiance to the flag of the United States of America and to the Republic for which it stands, one nation, under God, indivisible, with liberty and justice for all. This is Jerry Corbin saying thank you for having me into your homes. God bless America. God bless you all, and have a day full of memories.
2: Hi, folks. This is Teresa Corbin from Knoxville, Tennessee.
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1: Well, folks, that's all for me. I hope you enjoyed the show as much as I enjoyed bringing it to you. I'm going to finish the show up with a song by Lee Greenwood, God Bless the USA. Take care.

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1: This is Marianne Chainer with your Elwood City weather forecast for Monday, July 13th. Mostly sunny. High temperature 89, low temperature 67.

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1: This is Marianne Chainer with your Elwood City weather forecast for Monday, July 13th. Mostly sunny. High temperature 89, low temperature 67. Looking ahead to Tuesday, sunny. Here we go again. High temperature 94, low temperature 72. On Wednesday, mostly sunny. High temperature 96, low temperature 70. Wonder Elwood is on Wednesday, July 15th, from 5 to 9 p.m. Elwood City, Pennsylvania. 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

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Yeah, you dig it? It's the best radio station on the world. Yeah, it's the Tower of Power. It's too sweet to be sour. It's funky like a monkey.

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2: This is Marianne Chainer with your Elwood City weather forecast for Monday, July 13th. Mostly sunny. High temperature 89, low temperature 67. Looking ahead to Tuesday, sunny. Here we go again. High temperature 94, low temperature 72. On Wednesday, mostly sunny. High temperature 96, low temperature 70. Wonder Elwood is on Wednesday, July 15th, from 5 to 9 p.m. Elwood City, Pennsylvania. 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
1: This is Marianne Chainer with your Elwood City weather forecast for Monday, July 13th. Mostly sunny. High temperature 89, low temperature 67. Looking ahead to Tuesday, sunny. Here we go again. High temperature 94, low temperature 72. On Wednesday, mostly sunny. High temperature 96, low temperature 70. 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
1: This is Marianne Chainer with your Elwood City weather forecast for Monday, July 13th. Mostly sunny. High temperature 89, low temperature 67. Looking ahead to Tuesday, sunny. Here we go again. High temperature 94, low temperature 72. On Wednesday, mostly sunny. High temperature 96, low temperature 70. Wonder Elwood is on Wednesday, July 15th, from 5 to 9 p.m. Elwood City, Pennsylvania. 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
1: This is Marianne Chainer with your Elwood City weather forecast for Monday, July 13th. Mostly sunny, high temperature 89, low temperature 67. Looking ahead to Tuesday, sunny. Here we go again. High temperature 94, low temperature 72. On Wednesday, mostly sunny, high temperature 96, low temperature 70. Wonder Elwood is on Wednesday, July 15th, from 5 to 9 p.m. Elwood City, Pennsylvania. 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
1: This is Marianne Chainer with your Elwood City weather forecast for Monday, July 13th. Mostly sunny, high temperature 89, low temperature 67. Looking ahead to Tuesday, sunny. Here we go again. High temperature 94, low temperature 72. On Wednesday, mostly sunny. High temperature 96, low temperature 70. Wonder Elwood is on Wednesday, July 15th, from 5 to 9 p.m. Elwood City, Pennsylvania. 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
1: This is Marianne Chainer with your Elwood City weather forecast for Monday, July 13th. Mostly sunny. High temperature 89, low temperature 67. Looking ahead to Tuesday, sunny. Here we go again. High temperature 94, low temperature 72. On Wednesday, mostly sunny. High temperature 96, low temperature 70. Wonder Elwood is on Wednesday, July 15th, from 5 to 9 p.m. Elwood City, Pennsylvania. 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
1: This is Marianne Chainer with your Elwood City weather forecast for Monday, July 13th. Mostly sunny, high temperature 89, low temperature 67. Looking ahead to Tuesday, sunny. Here we go again, high temperature 94, low temperature 72. On Wednesday, mostly sunny, high temperature 96, low temperature 70. Wonder Elwood is on Wednesday, July 15th, from 5 to 9 p.m. Elwood City, Pennsylvania. 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
1: This is Marianne Chainer with your Elwood City weather forecast for Monday, July 13th. Mostly sunny. High temperature 89, low temperature 67. Looking ahead to Tuesday, sunny. Here we go again. High temperature 94, low temperature 72. On Wednesday, mostly sunny. High temperature 96, low temperature 70. 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
1: Hi, folks. This is Jerry Corbin, and it's Flag Day. Each day in America, teachers and over 70 million students recite the Pledge of Allegiance along with thousands of citizens, the Boy Scouts, Girl Scouts, American Legion, and many other fraternal and patriotic organizations. Most have no idea of the origin or the meaning of the pledge. Not every country has a pledge, you know. The United States is one of very few. In 1892, President Benjamin Harrison called for an idea to commemorate the 400th anniversary of the discovery of America on Columbus Day. He called for the development of a special patriotic school program to highlight the event. The National Education Association got Youth Companion to sponsor the observance. They arranged for President Harrison and Congress to announce a national proclamation which centered around the American flag ceremony and yet unwritten flag salute. James B. Upham was a key staff member and junior partner at the Perry Mason Company. In 1891, Francis Bellamy, under the supervision of Upham, authored a program for the celebration, including a flag salute or Pledge of Allegiance. The initial version was, "I pledge allegiance to the flag and to the republic for which it stands, one nation, indivisible, with liberty and justice for all." The recitation was for that day only, but it was a huge success and was quickly adopted by the nation. The Pledge of Allegiance was first published in September 8, 1892, in an issue of Youth's Companion, a weekly family magazine published by the Perry Mason Company in Boston, with a circulation of over 500,000. The pledge in 1923 was altered when the words, "My flag," were changed to "The flag of the United States." At the urging of the American Legion's National Flag Conference in 1924, it was altered again with the addition of America, after Flag of the United States. This was codified into public law in 1942. The pledge remained unchanged until the 1950s. The Senator Joseph R. McCarthy hearings brought the Red Scare to the nation. Fearing communism might find a footing in America, Congress thought that acknowledging God as our national symbol, America might be better protected from the communist movement. The pledge was amended in 1954 to include the words, "Under God." In 1956, the motto on all coinage, "E Pluribus Unum," or "Out of Many One," was changed to read, "In God We Trust." These measures were based on the fact that America was founded on Christian principles by Christian founding fathers, and it further proves that there was never any basis for the often repeated, tired old phrase, separation of church and state, a phrase that can be found in no founding document. It does not exist. Since 1954, the pledge has read, "I pledge allegiance to the flag of the United States of America, and to the republic for which it stands, one nation under God, indivisible, with liberty and justice for all." These changes were made by a nation intent on protecting itself from revisionists, those who would rewrite history by declaring it a secular nation. They wanted to make it clear that the United States was founded on a belief in God. The resolution to change the pledge was introduced into the House by Representative Louis C. Rabaut. He proposed to add the words "under God" as "one nation under God." Note the placement of the comma between one nation and under God. As part of its deliberations, the House Judiciary Committee solicited an opinion for comma placement from the Library of Congress. Three proposals were considered: one nation, comma, under God; one nation, under God; one nation, indivisible, under God. The Library of Congress reported the following recommendations. Under general accepted rules of grammar, a modifier should normally be placed as close to as possible to the word it modifies. In the present instance, this would indicate that the phrase under God being intended as a fundamental and basic characterization of our nation might well be put immediately following the word nation. Further, since the basic idea is a nation founded on a belief in God, there would seem to be no reason for a comma after nation. One nation under God thus becomes a single phrase, emphasizing perfectly the idea desired by the author. The Judiciary Committee and the House concurred with the Library of Congress, adopting the single phrase. The Senate co-sponsored the resolution was Senator Homer Ferguson, who said, "In the joint resolution during the Senate debate, our nation was founded on a fundamental belief in God. It was important for Congress to officially acknowledge the United States as a nation founded on the belief in God, that even a comma placement was debated to ensure the proper meaning was conveyed. With insertion of the words under God, comma, the pledge might now be considered both a patriotic oath and a public prayer. We pledge allegiance, but we are doing according to Black's Law Dictionary, 6th edition, allegiance is defined as obligation of fidelity and obedience to government in consideration for protection that government gives. Although the flag represents the embodiment of our national conscience and is easily the most recognized symbol of our nation and one that I proudly support. Yes, it seems clearly to be a religious pledge of allegiance to our flag because our country was founded on Christian principles." I heard a commentary on the Pledge of Allegiance by Red Skelton. It went something like this. As a schoolboy, one of Red Skelton's teachers explained the words meaning of the Pledge of Allegiance to his class. Skelton later wrote down and eventually recorded his recollection. "I, me, an individual, a committee of one, pledge, dedicate all my worldly goods to give without self-pity, allegiance, my love and my devotion to the flag, our standard, Old Glory, a symbol of freedom. Wherever she waves, there is respect, because your loyalty has given her dignity that shouts, freedom is everybody's job. United. That means that we are all united and we all come together." States. Individual communities that have united into 50 great states. 50 individual communities with pride and dignity and purpose, all divided with imaginary borders, yet united to a common purpose, and that is love of country. And to the republic, a state in which sovereign power is invested in representatives chosen by the people to govern, and government is the people, and it's from the people to the leaders, not from the leaders to the people. Not a democracy, as no democracy has ever survived in the history of the world, for which it stands. One nation meaning so blessed by God, indivisible, incapable of being divided, with liberty, which is freedom, the right to power, to live one's own life without threats, fear, Fear of being kicked off of Facebook, having your Twitter page shut down, or some sort of retaliation. And justice, the principle or qualities of dealing fairly with others. For all, which means boys and girls, it is as much your country as it is mine. And now, folks, help me recite the Pledge of Allegiance. I pledge allegiance to the flag of the United States of America and to the Republic for which it stands, one nation, under God, indivisible, with liberty and justice for all. This is Jerry Corbin saying thank you for having me into your homes. God bless America. God bless you all, and have a day full of memories.
2: Hi, folks. This is Teresa Corbin from Knoxville, Tennessee.
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1: Well, folks, that's all for me. I hope you enjoyed the show as much as I enjoyed bringing it to you. I'm going to finish the show up with a song by Lee Greenwood, God Bless the USA. Take care. If to-

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Welcome to The Real Estate Diaries, the podcast where we keep it real, keep it quick, and keep the drama strictly limited to the housing market. If you're here for straight talk with a side of entertainment, then you are in the right place. I'm Katina, team lead with the Katina Hunter team at Coldwell Banker Realty. And after almost two decades in the Western Pennsylvania real estate market, I've racked up stories ranging from heartwarming to hilarious. Think of me as your real estate co-pilot, helping you navigate every turn without even needing a paper bag to breathe into. All right, let's jump in. In real life, of course, you're going to be talking and meeting with your realtor many times throughout the process before you actually see them at the closing table. But let's say that you had to evaluate how good a realtor is going to be just based on one single solitary document. In this fictional scenario, I'm here to do just that today. And if you're on the fence about a real estate agent, maybe you need to ask to look at one of these documents to help you determine how good they really are. Now, depending on whether or not you're hiring an agent to help you with a purchase or to help you with listing a property, I'm going to recommend two different things. And today we're going to be talking about listing agents. Let's say that you're looking for a listing agent, someone who you are hiring to market your home and attract buyers to your listing. Obviously, you're going to be looking into the normal things. Their social media presence, get local recommendations, all those fun things. However, if you had to look at one single document, I would tell them that you need to view an MLS sheet from one of their listings. MLS sheet. So the MLS stands for multi-list. And this is the main online tool that realtors use to attract the attention of other realtors as well as their buyers. Now, the form, guys, is pretty straightforward. I mean, are you offering home warranty? Yes or no? What are the taxes? How many bedrooms are there? But there are several areas that you should look at that will easily help you determine how much effort this realtor is putting into their marketing. And it's all right here on this sheet. First and foremost, you're going to look at the pictures. In the West Penn multi-list, it services the southernmost tip of Western Pennsylvania all the way up through about I-80, and then other multi-list companies kind of take over. But members or realtors of this multi-list, we are allowed to add up to 50 photos of our listings. Now, a two-bedroom, 900-square-foot home in the middle of, you know, like a busy block just may not warrant 50 photographs. 25 may be sufficient. But I've seen many large, stunning homes. I mean, I'm talking five bedrooms, several outbuildings, acreage, and there's like 15, maybe 20 pictures. So let's even ignore the quantity of the photos for a moment, and let's focus on the quality. 88% of realtors don't hire a professional photographer. Now, I'm pretty darn good with a camera, but there's just some things that a professional photographer, many things actually, that they can do that is well beyond me. And your pictures, guys, are the basis of all of your future marketing. So your pictures are just key. When you're looking on the multi-list sheet or a multi-list listing online, a link, please make sure that you're looking at those pictures, not only the quality, but also the quantity. And if your realtor has any listings in which they are seen in the reflection of your bathroom mirror, that's your signal to run. All right, so speaking of pictures, the captions that accompany each photo does a lot to help bolster the marketing of your home as well. Not only does the use of keywords in the captions help to boost your search engine optimization, or called SEO, but it helps to clarify what the buyer is looking at. Especially if a home is vacant, it's sometimes kind of difficult to know the difference between a living room or a bedroom. And the last thing you want is your buyer looking through your photos and think, wow, that living room is just really, really tight. It would barely fit our furniture. When in actuality, it's a generously sized bedroom that they're looking at, but there was no caption to clarify. So clarifying which room each picture is literally takes less than a minute of time. So why don't all realtors take that time to ensure that the buyer isn't getting ready to click on the next listing? I don't know, guys, it may just come down to pure, I hate to say this, but pure laziness. And in addition to labeling each room, using keywords to get more attention, the captions also give realtors a lot more space to help tell a more detailed story about your home. And that leads us into the description. So piggybacking off of the captions, reading the description of the property is also important. You're going to feel it. I mean, does it tell a story?
Does it say a lot more than just regurgitate what's already in an input field? By just saying two-bedroom, one-bath home in New Brighton School District, the agent hasn't done anything more than to provide a blank coloring sheet. Think of it. I mean, a blank coloring sheet, right? They're only providing the very basic outline. And this is your realtor's opportunity to use those keywords that we talked about before to boost your search engine optimization, your SEO, and bring all of that color into that coloring sheet, making it look attractive and inviting to interested buyers. So instead of just the two-bedroom, one-bath home in New Brighton School District, it should sound something more like this. This is a charming cottage-style home nestled on a beautiful two-acre corner lot in New Brighton. This property offers a rare combination of privacy and usable land, making it ideal for homeowners, investors, or anyone seeking a peaceful country setting with convenience to town. Step inside to a warm and inviting first floor featuring a spacious living room, a full bath, first floor bedroom, and a functional kitchen with direct access to the enclosed back porch. Perfect for morning coffee, muddy boots, or relaxing with views of the property. I mean, this description goes on from there, but it gives the buyer's imagination a lot more to work with, right? I was recently searching for properties in a specific location where a very prominent realtor works, and I came across several of her properties, and all of them had the exact same two-sentence description. She copied and pasted that description in every property that she had listed. I personally feel that she's doing her clients a disservice. I mean, guys, these properties are unique. Homes are as special and different just as each person is. And your sellers are relying on you to market those differences. And doing anything else is a disservice. Speaking of the description, the agent notes is another area that provides a spot where realtors can convey information that we're not allowed to share on the public sites. This is where we can talk agent to agent about the home and provide information that they then convey to their buyers. Does the location of this property lend to special financing, for example? Or is the home pre-inspected? Is there anything special that I need to know about this home before I start showing it? A cooperative realtor is one who will gladly lend a hand and give some clues as to how to show the property to the buyers so that it's put in its best light. When this area is blank, I personally think, okay, you mean to tell me that the sellers have given you a tour of their home and you have no additional insight to pass along to me? So the agent notes is just as important as well. It shows how cooperative your agent is. Let's talk about room dimensions for a second. I would really say that this information is missing from listings about 40 to 50% of the time. Now, Pennsylvania has been a little slow on the uptake when it comes to providing square footage on a home. This only became very common, I would say, really in the last decade or so. I mean, that sounds kind of strange, right? I mean, don't you want to know how big or small of a home you're buying? But now I'm seeing that the majority of realtors are finally including that information. But the room dimensions are only available maybe half of that time. So guys, this just comes down to laziness. An agent should take some time during the listing appointment to get room dimensions. Now, albeit tedious, those should be keyed into the listing information so that the buyers know. I mean, this is just another really great way to see if your realtor does the bare minimum. So we've talked about several things. We've talked about pictures, not only the quality, but the quantity. Captions, labeling each room and telling a little bit more of the story. The description, continuing that story and really pulling on the buyer's imagination. The agent notes, how cooperative is the listing agent and how well are they communicating important information so that other agents have something to feed off of when they're actually showing the property. And then room dimensions, just taking a little bit of time and making sure that that information is available as well. So those five things are key, but I actually have a bonus for you, and that is the use of video. Does that multi-list sheet show video links? So you know how I said that Pennsylvania was a little behind the times when it comes to consistently being able to offer and include the square footage information on a home? Video in real estate has really taken off in the West Coast and has ever so slowly creeped its way over across the country. Even very well-established realtors shy away from the use of video. So if your agent is checking all of the other boxes and
they do and include several types of video on that MLS sheet, then they're the ones that you should be looking to use for your transactions. I hope you found that helpful. Next time, we're going to be focusing on the one document that will prove if your buyer's realtor is a dud or a stud. So if today's episode sparked something for you, there's plenty more where that came from. Whether you prefer videos, blogs, social scrolls, or deep dive research, you can find everything you need with a quick Google search for Katina Hunter Realtor or the Katina Hunter Real Estate Team. 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I'm Katina with the Katina Hunter Team at Coldwell Banker Realty, author of The Real Estate Diaries, The Pennsylvania Real Estate Show, and The Fold. 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
1: This is Marianne Chainer with your Elwood City weather forecast for Monday, July 13th. Mostly sunny. High temperature 89, low temperature 67. Looking ahead to Tuesday, sunny. Here we go again. High temperature 94, low temperature 72. On Wednesday, mostly sunny. High temperature 96, low temperature 70. Wonder Elwood is on Wednesday, July 15th, from 5 to 9 p.m. Elwood City, Pennsylvania. 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
1: This is Marianne Chainer with your Elwood City weather forecast for Monday, July 13th. Mostly sunny. High temperature 89, low temperature 67. Looking ahead to Tuesday, sunny. Here we go again. High temperature 94, low temperature 72. On Wednesday, mostly sunny. High temperature 96, low temperature 70. Wonder Elwood is on Wednesday, July 15th, from 5 to 9 p.m. Elwood City, Pennsylvania. 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

0: What if the alarm went off and nobody came?
1: What if the alarm went off and nobody came?
2: What if the alarm went off and nobody came?
3: 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Duty is their pride, and firefighters are the indispensable foot soldiers going where they are needed. In the late 1980s, there were 300,000 volunteer firefighters. Now there are less than 30,000. A junior firefighter can be between 16 and 18 years of age. You can join the family of firefighters at 724-758-8149, and applications are also taken at the fire station, 411 6th Street in Elwood City, Pennsylvania.

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Phone 1-844-423-5049. 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

0: 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Franklin Takeout Beverage, 1659 Route 65, Elwood City. 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
1: This is Marianne Chainer with your Elwood City weather forecast for Monday, July 13th. Mostly sunny, high temperature 89, low temperature 67. Looking ahead to Tuesday, sunny. Here we go again. High temperature 94, low temperature 72. On Wednesday, mostly sunny. High temperature 96, low temperature 70. Wonder Elwood is on Wednesday, July 15th, from 5 to 9 p.m. Elwood City, Pennsylvania. 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
1: This is Marianne Chainer with your Elwood City weather forecast for Monday, July 13th. Mostly sunny. High temperature 89, low temperature 67. Looking ahead to Tuesday, sunny. Here we go again. High temperature 94, low temperature 72. On Wednesday, mostly sunny. High temperature 96, low temperature 70. 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
1: 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And today, it is my pleasure and honor to have two mayors in the studio, Mayor Court and Mayor Oliverio. How are you?
2: I'm fine, thank you. Glad to be here.
1: I'm glad you are too.
3: Yes, it's always great to be here, Marianne, at WXED. It's great to be with Tom. This is my buddy for a lot of years.
1: Yeah, and you gave him a tie, didn't you?
3: Yes, the story behind the tie is a while back, he had a beautiful purple tie on that I liked.
1: Uh-huh.
3: And after talking to his wife, he decided to give it to me. So I wear it once in a while, but I don't wear it when I was around him because he'd want it back probably. So I got him another tie.
2: I'll probably choke him with it.
3: So I got him another tie, so now we're even.
1: You're even.
2: Well, I haven't put it on yet, so we'll see. We'll see how it goes.
3: Yeah. We go back a ways.
1: Yes, you do.
3: As mayors.
1: And I love having the both of you on air.
3: It's great
1: to
3: be here.
1: Tell me a little bit about what's going on in Zelenople.
2: Well, there's a lot going on in Zelenople, and we have Veterans Memorial that we're working on right now. And it's going to take a while for it to get done because they're doing a lot of work. They're going to put new monuments and everything in there. Yes, and a lot of money was spent on that. So thank goodness we get some help from the state for that.
1: That's good. And Mayor Court?
3: Yes, Marianne. You know, Zelenople and Elwood City are pretty similar. There's always a lot of wonderful things going on. Of course, we're bracing now for the festival coming up in beginning of July for 3 days. Yes, a lot of wonderful things here. Wonder Nights are in full swing, getting the city ready for our festival. We're expecting close to 30,000 people in the 3 days here. It's always a great event with the vendors and the arts and crafts. So, yeah, I mean, Elwood City and Zelenople are both doing well, and we're going to keep it that way.
1: They're sister cities.
3: Yes. A lot of wonderful things in both communities, and we work well together as mayors, and I think that's a big, big part of why they're so successful, these communities in our area.
1: Very good. And I promote both of your cities, don't I?
2: Absolutely.
3: Tom was like a mentor to me starting out when I first became a mayor 19 years ago, and I followed his lead, and we do a lot of the same things now.
2: He's Italian. What can I say? he's a great guy. But Zelenople, we're doing extremely well, too. We've got the Bed Derby coming up on July 2nd.
1: And when is that?
2: It's going to be Thursday, July 2nd. It's going to be up at the community park this time for the first time. And we're going to have music this time. We're going to have food, everything. So, and the race is going to start at 6:30. So I'm welcoming all the people from Elwood City to come on up and enjoy it. It's going to be a lot of fun, a lot of laughs and everything. So if you want to be out, nice evening, come on out.
1: Okay. And I try to keep up on everything. And let's see, the 4th of July parade in Zelenople is the 4th of July.
2: 11,
1: what time?
2: 11 a.m., yeah.
1: And we're expecting a lot of people.
2: Yes, probably between 10,000 to 12,000 people.
1: Okay.
2: Yes, it's going to be a big parade this time, too.
1: And Mayor Court, you have the festival.
3: Yes, we do. We have the festival coming up here for 3 days, and like I said, we're getting our community ready for that. We're expecting a big turnout with vendors, good food. We have the Jaggers coming in as entertainment, Elmo's Fire. We got some great, great entertainment coming. So hopefully people will come out and support this like they have in the past. Like I said, it's our 44th year now, and it's a big event at Elwood City. Fireworks on the last night. We just did a big thing with the Historical Society. Bob Morabito was the chairperson of that, and it was bringing back the 1920s, 30s.
1: Yep.
3: In that era, and also Model A Ford's vehicles were here. And as we look back and honored our veterans again, and you know, they're special to me, and we can never do enough for our veterans. That's all
1: I advertised that event.
3: It was a great, great event. here in Elk City 2 Sundays ago.
1: So tell me what's going on.
2: Well, I think the Memorial Day a service up there in front of the American Legion.
1: Mm-hmm.
2: And we couldn't do it on Main Street because of the construction that's going on.
1: Okay.
2: But we had it in front of the American Legion. And the interesting part about it is that I have several ghostwriters.
1: Mm-hmm.
2: Okay. And I have a gentleman who really does a fantastic job. So whenever I want something for a speech for Memorial Day, or he goes ahead and he writes everything up for me and makes it easy on myself. Matter of fact, I got a copy right here. I can give it to you. You can make a copy of it. And
1: sure.
2: It's not very long. It's only a page and a half, but it's a great story about this when I was in the service during World War II.
1: Oh.
2: Of course, I was in the service 15 years after that, but I've been in the Pacific where I've been to islands where there's a lot of military graves there that many of our servicemen will never come home.
1: And I know the two of you reminisce a lot.
3: We do. We do. We go to our clinics and our seminars in Hershey, and we're always together. And yeah, we're on the e-board together for mayors across the state of Pennsylvania. That's the executive board. We're always sharing ideas, and yeah, we get along great. Like I said, you know, for a lot of years.
1: And what do you hope to achieve? What is your goal?
3: Well, we're always picking each other's brains, see what we can do with help our community, help people out. Things within the Mayor's Association we look into, you know. We're both on the board, like I said. We're always putting our input into those situations for the e-board.
1: And Tom, I can tell you have something on your mind. What is it?
2: Yes, it's great working with Tony, and we're getting ready to go away here in the next couple of days here. Tony, do you want to talk about that?
3: Yeah, we're on the executive board, and Chris Kapp, head of the Pennsylvania Borough Associations, asked me to get the mayor's panel, a four-member panel roundtable for PNC-TV, a tape showing
1: us
3: four, sharing our thoughts and ideas in the role of a mayor in the state of Pennsylvania. So Tom and myself and two other mayors from the eastern part of the state will be there. We're going to be there for 2 days, and we're going to tape for PNC-TV, and it'll be shown throughout the next 6 months, probably 12, 15 times, about what we're doing as mayors and our role as mayors here in Pennsylvania and the success we've had as mayors. So
1: that's
3: it's a good thing.
1: Quite an achievement.
3: Yes, it is. It really is. And I thank Chris Kapp for wanting us, of all these Pennsylvania mayors in Pennsylvania.
2: Yeah, he's the executive director for PSAB.
3: Yes, he chose us, you know, to lead the way on this. So, yeah, we're looking forward to it. I did it last year.
1: That's an accomplishment.
3: Yes, it really is. And it's good for the state of Pennsylvania because we're sharing our thoughts and our success as role models to other mayors in the state of Pennsylvania.
2: The mayor from Lewistown will be there.
3: Yes.
2: And also a mayor from Reading.
1: Reading
2: there too.
3: Yes. Deb Bargo from
1: all over Pennsylvania.
3: Just four of us total.
2: Yeah.
3: Mm-hmm. Counting us two.
1: We
2: know each other real well.
1: Yeah.
2: We sit on many committees together. And so we'll feel very comfortable talking with each other.
3: You know, I got to tell you, Marianne, when we go to these conferences in Hershey, a lot of mayors come up to us and ask about our success. They follow us. We have a magazine out, and they want to copy some of the things that we've done in our communities.
1: Well, I know you've done a lot with the police department.
3: Yes, we have, and there's more to do. And like Tom, he does a lot in Zillianople, so people pick our brains to follow our leads, and that's a good thing for their communities. You know, we've had success, and they want to jump on board with this.
1: Well, Mayor Court, I know you just acquired a drone.
3: Yes. Yes, we're in the process of getting a drone at no expense to the taxpayers. It was used with money we had from drug forfeiture money. It's going to be a big asset for us looking at people, maybe elderly, lost in the woods and things of that nature. It's a big tool for us, and we're happy to have this drone going to be in effect soon.
1: Very good. And
2: I'm going to get
1: Tom,
2: one of them, too. if Tony gets one, I'm getting
1: no.
2: one.
1: No. You have policemen on bicycles, don't you?
2: Yes, I do. Yes.
3: That's a good thing.
2: We have two bikes.
1: That's something else.
3: Yeah. Communities work well together.
1: Marianne,
3: and we're going to keep it that way. We've had a lot of success, and it shows.
1: That's cool.
3: You know, I got to tell you, Marianne, it's always great to be at WXED. It's a special treat today to have Mayor Oliverio from Zillianople
1: with
3: me. Wonderful guy.
1: I'm very
3: guy,
1: fortunate.
3: Wonderful mayor, you know, for a lot of years. I mean, he's been a mayor there for a lot. I've been the mayor of Elwood City 19 years. And Tom's been here. How many years, Tom?
2: Since 1990.
3: So you got to look at that. That means something.
1: That's a lot.
3: That means something. So it's always a pleasure sharing things with him and looking forward to our trip this week going to the eastern part of the state for the Mayor's Association. And like I said, it's always a pleasure being here at WXED here in Elwood City.
1: And I know you have to go, Tony. So do you have any message you want to leave our listeners with?
3: We're going to keep working hard for the community. We put the tax-abiding citizens first here. That's never going to change as long as I'm mayor, and we're going to keep doing the right things for our community.
1: Very good.
3: Thank you.
1: And thank you, Tony.
2: Well, thank you. And I'm going to wear that tie when I go to Harrisburg.
3: Yes.
1: I'll bet.
3: I gave Tom a nice tie. I owed him one.
1: Yeah.
3: We're all set now.
2: If somebody doesn't throw
1: anything. I've heard about that tie for years.
2: If somebody doesn't throw anything at me, I'll be all right.
3: No, it's a good tie. We're set. So thank you, Tom, and thank you, Marianne, and thank you, WXED.
2: It's always a pleasure talking with you, Tony, because I feel very comfortable, you know, talking with you. And you know.
1: All three of us are comfortable.
3: Yes.
1: That's okay. Yes.
3: You do a good job, Marianne.
2: We got to have some fun, you know, in life, too.
1: Yeah.
2: You know?
3: And his wife, I'll tell his wife on him if he doesn't listen. So she's a great lady, Helen, and he knows.
1: Yes,
3: that,
1: she is.
3: She's always with him. She does a great job, too, for him. So great seeing everybody, and I thank you.
1: You're welcome.
2: You take care, Tony.
3: Okay, guys.
2: Yesterday, I had a meeting with our veterans.
1: Okay.
2: We started this breakfast group. It's called the City Noble Veterans Breakfast Group. We have it over at Pasavant.
1: Mm-hmm.
2: We have it now on the fourth Tuesday of the month, which we had yesterday.
1: Wow.
2: At 10 a.m. And I had 30 veterans there.
1: That's really grown since I've been there.
2: Yes. And I'm in charge of that, too. And they want to do something special this year because of our 250th anniversary.
1: We've all extended ourselves.
2: So on August 25th, I believe it is, it's a Tuesday, after one of our meetings, it'll be the fourth Tuesday, we're going to have a luncheon at the Baron Room over in Pasavant Hotel.
1: Okay.
2: And it's going to be at noon. If anybody's interested in being a part of it, you're more than welcome to come if you're a veteran and your spouse, too. And we're going to be able to hold 40 to 45 people.
1: Okay.
2: And the cost is going to be $25. That's also going to include a speaker or entertainment. We're still working on that. I have an idea of what the entertainment is going to be, but I haven't contacted that person yet.
1: Okay.
2: But it's going to be a nice luncheon that we've never done before.
1: It sounds like it.
2: Yeah.
1: It really sounds like it. And I'm so glad you're involved.
2: Oh, I enjoy it very much.
1: There's all kinds of things that we're involved in. And we could talk about for ages.
2: Sure.
1: So if you have any message you want to leave our listeners with, go ahead.
2: Well, I'd like to just welcome everybody to Sinopal, especially for the Bay Derby. Mm-hmm. This is our fifth year doing this. And it's, like I said, it's going to be a lot of fun. We're going to have entertainment and so forth. The race is going to start exactly at 6:30 in the evening and going to be up at the community park this year on Beaver Street, East Beaver Street. And I'd like to welcome everybody from Elwood City because I think this is something that might be good you can do here too also.
1: Absolutely.
2: Take care. Thank you.
1: Thank you, Tom. Bye now.
0: Yes, it was my way.
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1: This is Marianne Chainer with your Elwood City weather forecast for Tuesday, July 14th. Sunny, high temperature 94, low temperature 72. Looking ahead to Wednesday, mostly sunny, a high of 96, a low of 70. On Thursday, partly cloudy, high temperature 94, low temperature 68. There will be a drive-through food giveaway on Saturday, July 18th, from 8:30 a.m. till 11 a.m. at the Town Mall, Cascade Galleria Plaza, Newcastle, Pennsylvania.
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1: Hi, folks. This is Jerry Corbin, and it's Flag Day. Each day in America, teachers and over 70 million students recite the Pledge of Allegiance along with thousands of citizens, the Boy Scouts, Girl Scouts, American Legion, and many other fraternal and patriotic organizations. Most have no idea of the origin or the meaning of the pledge. Not every country has a pledge, you know. The United States is one of very few. In 1892, President Benjamin Harrison called for an idea to commemorate the 400th anniversary of the discovery of America on Columbus Day. He called for the development of a special patriotic school program to highlight the event. The National Education Association got Youth Companion to sponsor the observance. They arranged for President Harrison and Congress to announce a national proclamation which centered around the American flag ceremony and yet unwritten flag salute. James B. Upham was a key staff member and junior partner at the Perry Mason Company. In 1891, Francis Bellamy, under the supervision of Upham, authored a program for the celebration, including a flag salute or Pledge of Allegiance. The initial version was, "I pledge allegiance to the flag and to the republic for which it stands, one nation, indivisible, with liberty and justice for all." The recitation was for that day only, but it was a huge success and was quickly adopted by the nation. The Pledge of Allegiance was first published in September 8, 1892, in an issue of Youth's Companion, a weekly family magazine published by the Perry Mason Company in Boston, with a circulation of over 500,000. The pledge in 1923 was altered when the words, "My flag," were changed to "The flag of the United States." At the urging of the American Legion's National Flag Conference in 1924, it was altered again with the addition of America, after Flag of the United States. This was codified into public law in 1942. The pledge remained unchanged until the 1950s. The Senator Joseph R. McCarthy hearings brought the Red Scare to the nation. Fearing communism might find a footing in America, Congress thought that acknowledging God as our national symbol, America might be better protected from the communist movement. The pledge was amended in 1954 to include the words, "Under God." In 1956, the motto on all coinage, "E Pluribus Unum," or "Out of Many One," was changed to read, "In God We Trust." These measures were based on the fact that America was founded on Christian principles by Christian founding fathers, and it further proves that there was never any basis for the often repeated, tired old phrase, separation of church and state, a phrase that can be found in no founding document. It does not exist. Since 1954, the pledge has read, "I pledge allegiance to the flag of the United States of America, and to the republic for which it stands, one nation under God, indivisible, with liberty and justice for all." These changes were made by a nation intent on protecting itself from revisionists, those who would rewrite history by declaring it a secular nation. They wanted to make it clear that the United States was founded on a belief in God. The resolution to change the pledge was introduced into the House by Representative Louis C. Rabaut. He proposed to add the words "under God" as "one nation under God." Note the placement of the comma between one nation and under God. As part of its deliberations, the House Judiciary Committee solicited an opinion for comma placement from the Library of Congress. Three proposals were considered: one nation, comma, under God; one nation, under God; one nation, indivisible, under God. The Library of Congress reported the following recommendations. Under general accepted rules of grammar, a modifier should normally be placed as close to as possible to the word it modifies. In the present instance, this would indicate that the phrase under God being intended as a fundamental and basic characterization of our nation might well be put immediately following the word nation. Further, since the basic idea is a nation founded on a belief in God, there would seem to be no reason for a comma after nation. One nation under God thus becomes a single phrase, emphasizing perfectly the idea desired by the author. The Judiciary Committee and the House concurred with the Library of Congress, adopting the single phrase. The Senate co-sponsored the resolution was Senator Homer Ferguson, who said, "In the joint resolution during the Senate debate, our nation was founded on a fundamental belief in God. It was important for Congress to officially acknowledge the United States as a nation founded on the belief in God, that even a comma placement was debated to ensure the proper meaning was conveyed. With insertion of the words under God, comma, the pledge might now be considered both a patriotic oath and a public prayer. We pledge allegiance, but we are doing according to Black's Law Dictionary, 6th edition. Allegiance is defined as obligation of fidelity and obedience to government in consideration for protection that government gives. Although the flag represents the embodiment of our national conscience and is easily the most recognized symbol of our nation, and one that I proudly support. Yes, it seems clearly to be a religious pledge of allegiance to our flag because our country was founded on Christian principles." I heard a commentary on the Pledge of Allegiance by Red Skelton. It went something like this. As a schoolboy, one of Red Skelton's teachers explained the words meaning of the Pledge of Allegiance to his class. Skelton later wrote down and eventually recorded his recollection. "I, me, an individual, a committee of one, pledge, dedicate all my worldly goods to give without self-pity, allegiance, my love and my devotion to the flag, our standard, Old Glory, a symbol of freedom. Wherever she waves, there is respect, because your loyalty has given her dignity that shouts, freedom is everybody's job. United. That means that we are all united, and we all come together." States. Individual communities that have united into 50 great states. 50 individual communities with pride and dignity and purpose, all divided with imaginary borders, yet united to a common purpose, and that is love of country. And to the Republic, Republic, a state in which sovereign power is invested in representatives chosen by the people to govern, and government is the people, and it's from the people to the leaders, not from the leaders to the people. Not a democracy, as no democracy has ever survived in the history of the world, for which it stands. One nation meaning so blessed by God, indivisible, incapable of being divided, with liberty, which is freedom, the right to power, to live one's own life without threats, fear, Fear of being kicked off of Facebook, having your Twitter page shut down, or some sort of retaliation? And justice, the principle or qualities of dealing fairly with others, for all, which means, boys and girls, it is as much your country as it is mine. And now, folks, help me recite the Pledge of Allegiance. I pledge allegiance to the flag of the United States of America and to the Republic for which it stands, one nation, under God, indivisible, with liberty and justice for all. This is Jerry Corbin saying thank you for having me into your homes. God bless America. God bless you all, and have a day full of memories.
2: Hi, folks. This is Teresa Corbin from Knoxville, Tennessee.
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1: Well, folks, that's all for me. I hope you enjoyed the show as much as I enjoyed bringing it to you. I'm going to finish the show up with a song by Lee Greenwood, God Bless the USA. Take care.

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1: This is Marianne Chainer with your Elwood City weather forecast for Tuesday, July 14th. Sunny, high temperature 94, low temperature 72. Looking ahead to Wednesday, mostly sunny, a high of 96, a low of 70. On Thursday, partly cloudy, high temperature 94, low temperature 68. There will be a drive-through food giveaway on Saturday, July 18th, from 8:30 a.m. till 11 a.m. at the Town Mall, Cascade Galleria Plaza, Newcastle, Pennsylvania.

0: WXED's local broadcasting is made possible in part from the generosity of the following Silver Star business sponsors. 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
1: 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Yeah, it's the Tower of Power. It's too sweet to be sour. It's funky like a monkey.

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1: This is Marianne Chainer with your Elwood City weather forecast for Tuesday, July 14th. Sunny, high temperature 94, low temperature 72. Looking ahead to Wednesday, mostly sunny, a high of 96, a low of 70. On Thursday, partly cloudy, high temperature 94, low temperature 68. There will be a drive-through food giveaway on Saturday, July 18th, from 8:30 a.m. till 11 a.m. at the Town Mall, Cascade Galleria Plaza, Newcastle, Pennsylvania.

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The afterworld. A world of never-ending happiness. You can always see the sun.

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1: This is Marianne Chainer with your Elwood City weather forecast for Tuesday, July 14th. Sunny, high temperature 94, low temperature 72. Looking ahead to Wednesday, mostly sunny, a high of 96, a low of 70. On Thursday, partly cloudy, high temperature 94, low temperature 68. There will be a drive-through food giveaway on Saturday, July 18th, from 8:30 a.m. till 11 a.m. at the Town Mall, Cascade Galleria Plaza, Newcastle, Pennsylvania.
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1: This is Marianne Chainer with your Elwood City weather forecast for Tuesday, July 14th. Sunny, high temperature 94, low temperature 72. Looking ahead to Wednesday, mostly sunny, a high of 96, a low of 70. On Thursday, partly cloudy, high temperature 94, low temperature 68. There will be a drive-through food giveaway on Saturday, July 18th, from 8:30 a.m. till 11 a.m. at the Town Mall, Cascade Galleria Plaza, Newcastle, Pennsylvania.

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